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1: Carl Maria von Weber was one of classical music's true polymaths. In his short life, he was a child prodigy, opera director, guitarist, novelist, critic, and, yes, composer. He was one of the key figures of Romanticism and was German through and through. But he wrote one opera in English, Oberon, which also happened to be his final work. Weber was suffering from tuberculosis when London's Covent Garden hired him to write an opera based on the supernatural tale of the Fairy King. Perhaps knowing that his days were numbered, Weber accepted the job so he could provide for his family. He took a crash course in English and, against doctor's orders, traveled to London. The premiere was a triumph. He conducted a dozen more performances before he succumbed to his illness 2 months later. He was just 40 years old. Oberon never quite took off. Some blame a clunky libretto. But its enchanting music was an influence on the likes of Mendelssohn and Wagner. The overture begins with Oberon's glowing horn call. This leads to a gossamer allegro containing several of the opera's buoyant tunes. From a 1973 London recording, Sir George Scholte leads the Chicago Symphony Orchestra in the overture to Oberon by Weber.

the Overture to Oberon by Weber, a performance by the Chicago Symphony Orchestra, led by Sir George Schulte. It was Benny Goodman who first paired Weber's two clarinet concertos on a single album, both with the CSO, in the 1960s. Leading these performances was Jean Martinon, the orchestra's seventh music director. Goodman initially made his name with songs like this, Sing, Sing, Sing, while leading some of the first racially integrated bands of the swing era. After World War II, Goodman's focus increasingly turned to classical music. He worked hard on his classical technique and premiered pieces by Stravinsky, Bartok, and Copland. Goodman appeared with the Chicago Symphony on three occasions. When this album of Weber concertos came out, he reflected on his journey from Chicago's Old West Side. He told the Chicago Tribune, "Judging from where I lived, if it hadn't been for the clarinet, I might just as easily have become a gangster." Recorded in 1967 for RCA, Benny Goodman joins Jean Martinon and the Chicago Symphony Orchestra. This is the Clarinet Concerto No. 1 in F minor by Carl Maria von Weber.

0: With a touch of an oompa rhythm, that was the Clarinet Concerto No. 1 in F minor by Weber. Benny Goodman was the clarinetist. Jean Martinon led the Chicago Symphony Orchestra. Coming up, Benny Goodman's clarinet spars with a snare drum in Nielsen's Clarinet Concerto. And later, Weber didn't settle for just one clarinet concerto. We'll hear his sequel coming up. Stay with us.
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a sculptor who'd gone there that winter to study Greek art. Inspired by the ancient civilization and Mediterranean climate, Nielsen wrote his Helios Overture. This is based on the story of Helios, the Greek sun god who drove his chariot across the sky every day. The opening bars paint a glorious sunrise over the Aegean Sea, and over 10 minutes, the music traces the arc of a single day. Jean Martinot leads the Chicago Symphony Orchestra in the Helios Overture by Nielsen.

The Helios Overture by Carl Nielsen. Jean Martinot led the Chicago Symphony Orchestra in a 1966 RCA recording. We'll return now to this week's featured soloist, Benny Goodman. The clarinetist first appeared with the CSO in June 1966 under the baton of Morton Gould. On the program was Carl Nielsen's clarinet concerto. Nielsen wrote this in 1928. 25 years after the overture we just heard. The concerto travels through many moods, from deep melancholy to sardonic humor, and the journey is often disrupted by chatter of a snare drum. Nielsen wrote this for Awa Oxenvad, a Danish clarinetist who reportedly had a hot temper, thus the concerto's edgy temperament. One detail about this performance, Benny Goodman was an exacting musician with occasionally finicky habits. On stage, he had a full pitcher of water placed on a stool beside him. During rests, he'd take a gulp of water while keeping a slightly anxious eye on the conductor. Benny Goodman joins conductor Morton Gould and the CSO in the Clarinet Concerto by Carl Nielsen.

0: ending on a note of reconciliation. That was the Clarinet Concerto by Carl Nielsen, a 1966 performance featuring Benny Goodman. Leading the Chicago Symphony Orchestra was Morton Gould. Still to come, Weber gave new meaning to the phrase pickup artist with his flirtatious invitation to the dance. Plus, more of Benny Goodman. Stay with us.
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1: You're listening to the Chicago Symphony Orchestra program. I'm Lisa Simeone. We return to the music of Carl Maria von Weber next with Invitation to the Dance. Weber wrote this charmer for his wife, Caroline, as a concert waltz. That means it was meant purely for listening, like a miniature tone poem. In Weber's concept, the opening melody, played by the cello, represents a young man extending an invitation. A young woman, via the woodwinds, responds, and a flirty dialogue ensues. The man eventually coaxes his partner onto the dance floor, and they take several turns around the room, before politely parting. Weber's concert waltz was originally written for solo piano. In 1841, Hector Berlioz orchestrated it, and that's the version we'll hear now. Fritz Reiner leads the Chicago Symphony Orchestra in Invitation to the Dance by Weber.

Invitation to the Dance, composed by Weber and orchestrated by Berlioz. That was a 1957 RCA recording by Fritz Reiner and the Chicago Symphony Orchestra. As we heard in the Oberon Overture, Weber was very much a man of the theater. This carried over to his concerto writing. His second clarinet concerto unfolds like a miniature opera. You may notice how the first movement at times sounds like a recitative. The second movement is the big aria, with the clarinet singing over the ensemble. When we get to the third movement, you might think of a big finale with the whole cast joining in a celebration. Once again, Benny Goodman is the soloist. He joins conductor Jean Martineau and the CSO in the Clarinet Concerto No. 2 in E-flat major by Weber.

The Clarinet Concerto No. 2 in E-flat Major by Weber. That was King of Swing Benny Goodman in his classical mode. Jean Martinon conducted the Chicago Symphony Orchestra. But wait, there's more. Morton Gould arranged the classic ode to that Todlin town for Benny Goodman, which he performed as a surprise encore and also recorded with the orchestra in 1966.

That was Fred Fischer's Chicago in a 1966 performance by the Chicago Symphony Orchestra, led by its arranger, Morton Gould. It featured Benny Goodman in his element. And that's all for this week. There's much more content on the CSO's Experience website. 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This broadcast was produced by Brian Wise with assistance from G1 Sun, Frank Villela, and Logan Goulart. Our series engineer is Charlie Post. Vanessa Moss is the executive producer. I'm Lisa Simeone.

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4: You can definitely say that Dutch violinist Janine Jansen grew up in a musical family. Her older brother played cello. Her father was an organist at St. Martin's Cathedral in Utrecht. Her mother, a classical singer. So is her uncle. Janine Jansen says that her family was always making music at home. A home with a piano, multiple harpsichords, and an organ filling up every available space. Here's Janine Jansen, making her family proud, no doubt, in Prokofiev's First Violin Concerto. You'll hear the whole thing in just about 20 minutes.

0: Leif Ove Andsnes playing the Ballade No. 4 in F minor, Opus 52, by Frédéric Chopin. Up next, a violin concerto by Prokofiev, written in a very productive year for him, a very disruptive year for his homeland. Stay tuned.
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0: from Asturias, Opus 47 by Isaac Albeniz. That was Leyenda. Still stunning to think that that was originally written for piano. It was played there by guitarist Eduardo Fernandez.
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1: English composer Edmund Finniss has written everything from film music and electronic music to chamber works and pieces for large orchestra. 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Compressions and rarefactions of air molecules, waves of air from instrument to your ear. 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

The Air Turning by English composer Edmund Finniss, played there by the BBC Scottish Symphony Orchestra, conducted by Elon Volkov.

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2: It seemed like 1809 was Beethoven's year of E-flat major. He really seemed to like that key during that year. The year he wrote his Emperor Piano Concerto, that was in E-flat. So was The Farewell, one of his best-known piano sonatas. And this string quartet. Yep, E-flat major, again. Not many people call this Beethoven's E-flat major quartet, though. Some call it number 10. Most call it the harp. And I think you can hear how it got that nickname. I'm Aaron Kane, Beethoven's Harp Quartet, this hour. Let's start this hour with some music for harp by French composer Gabriel Fauré, played here by Stephen Maguen, the Lady of the Castle in Her Tower,

0: the Gothenburg Symphony Orchestra, conducted by Nima Järvi, with music that started out as one of the movements of a string quartet by Alexander Borodin, but has taken on a life of its own. That was The Nocturne. Coming up, an entire string quartet, and it's one of those quartets that has a nickname that was not given to the piece by the composer, but I'll try not to harp on it. Stay tuned.
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0: The String Quartet No. 10, The Harp, by Beethoven, played there by the Emerson String Quartet.
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0: Let There Be Sparrows, Then, by Canadian-American composer Sarah Bassingthwaite. 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

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Before we hear Fairy Tales Brought to Life by a Czech Composer, let's hear Fairy Tales Brought to Life by a Czech Composer. In this case, Bohuslav Martinů. These are from Hans Christian Andersen's Fairy Tales, A Barcarolle and Arabesque.

0: A suite of music that Czech composer Josef Suk originally composed for a play called Radus and Mahulena, but he liked it so much he put it all together into that suite called Fairy Tale. Music of Josef Suk played there by the Buffalo Philharmonic Orchestra, conducted by Joanne Folletta.
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0: The only recorded work from Moskowski's score for Don Juan and Faust, the Six Airs de Ballet, performed there by the San Francisco Ballet Orchestra. I'm Melanie Renata with a fluttery, powerful piece in just a moment. 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
0: A ballet within a ballet, a 19th century tradition with Paris audiences. Composer Giuseppe Verdi was not a big fan of doing this. He hated to veer from the plot. But he got crafty and actually fit it into the storyline for his opera Sicilian Vespers. This is Spring from Four Seasons.

0: a musical conversation between his youth and his older, wiser self. The first piano trio in B major, Opus 8 by Johannes Brahms, performed for you there by pianist Josef Kalkstein, violinist Jamie Laredo, and cellist Sharon Robinson.
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0: A work of teenage experimentation, Mozart's 14th Symphony in A major, Charles Mackeras at the podium conducting the Prague Chamber Orchestra. The energy mellows just a touch with a work for royalty in just a minute. I'm Melanie Renata, and this is Music Through the Night.
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0: He was asked to write four royal concert pieces for the court of Louis XIV. French Baroque composer and organist François Couperin intentionally left the instrumentation of the works wide open so that they could be performed as either solo keyboard works or as chamber music. Couperin's Royal Concert No. 1 is shared with you here by the Smithsonian Chamber Players.

0: Sometimes you just need a little nudge to get something done. And it took a nudge from a talented hornist for Reinhold Glier to craft that work, his horn concerto in B-flat major, performed for you there by the Bamberg Symphony and hornist Marie-Louise Neunecker.
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0: Pirates, love, and magic all wrapped into that 15-minute tale, The Magic Opal Suite by Isaac Albéniz, The Great Necks performing. I'm Melanie Renata, with a bit more love on the horizon. 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
1: This is the final music composition completed by George Gershwin before his untimely death at just 38 years old. 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

0: about as good and glorious as Americana can get. Appalachian Spring by Aaron Copland. 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

0: You can tell when a composer thrives in the operatic world. Their non-operatic work just carries that same dramatic vibe. I'm talking about French composer Étienne Méhul. That was his second symphony, the Musicians of the Louvre performing. I'm Melanie Renata. You're listening to Music Through the Night. There's a beautiful violin concerto coming up, one with a bit of a folk edge. First, an affectionate work by Florence Price. In just a moment.
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0: A story of young love that nearly ends in tragedy, but not quite, as the spirits of the two lovers transform into butterflies. Violinist Gil Shaham and the Singapore Symphony, with Ho Jin Hao and Chen Kang's Butterfly Lovers Violin Concerto.
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0: This is the sound of nostalgia. The sound of peace and quiet. Of life before war. During the Franco-Prussian War in the late 1800s, composer Jules Massenet took a break from music to serve in the National Guard. And he was, of course, traumatized by the war. He refused to write about it in his memoir. Instead, he wrote music like this, that honored the beauty of life before the war. A pretty piece that's coming up later this hour. I'm Melanie Renata. Please stay with me.

a tribute to his homeland and a testament to his melodic gift, the popular Paraguayan song by Agustin Barrios. I'm Melanie Renata. Thank you for being with me this morning. Before Giacomo Puccini had the epiphany that he should focus his efforts on operatic works, he dabbled in other genres and created works like his Preludio Sinfonico. In it, you will hear the theatrical direction he was headed, and it's fittingly performed for you here by the Monte Carlo National Opera Orchestra.

0: Joanne Folletta conducting the BPO, the warmth of romance just oozing from every note. Under the Lindens from Massenet's Suite No. 7. I'm Melanie Renata with a couple powerful pianos in just a moment.
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0: Music crafted after Rachmaninoff bounced back from a severe bout of depression. His Suite No. 2 for two pianos, performed there by Martha Argerich and Nelson Freire. Now on the way, one of the most familiar openings to a piece of classical music. I'm Melanie Renata.
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2: The harp is often put into a box, thought of as beautiful, soothing, and sweet, when in reality, the harp is also incredibly capable and truly powerful. And you know what? Harpist Yolanda Kondonassis noticed the parallels between what people expect the harp to be and the experience of those who identify as women. She points specifically to Mother Earth, our planet, and the harp, both holding multiple truths at once, capable of being both majestic and delicate, feminine and fierce. This powerful and beautiful harp solo proves the point. It's on the way. I'm Melanie Renata. Please stay with me. This work will get you into your feelings. It's Vos Triste by Jean Sibelius.

0: From wedding prep to feasting to celebration and everything that goes into it, that work embraced all of it. Bedřich Smetana's Wedding Scenes, performed for you there by the Slovak Radio Symphony. Good morning. I'm Melanie Renata with a violin that sings about a magic flute in just a minute.
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0: Violinist Tianhua Yang shining bright there with the Navarra Symphony, Pablo de Sarasate's Concert Fantasy on Mozart's Magic Flute, an infusion of energy. I'm Melanie Renata, and if you thought that that was the boost you needed for your morning, well, just you wait. Some Norwegian dances coming up for you in just a minute.
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Welcome to your Sunday. Neeme Järvi conducting the Gothenburg Symphony, Grieg's Norwegian Dances. I'm Melanie Renata. Thanks for being with me this morning. Be good to yourself today, and be good to your neighbor too, okay?

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2: Welcome to Harmonia. I'm Angela Mariani. This hour, we're celebrating one of the laureates of Early Music America's 2025 Emerging Artist Showcase, historical pianist Charlotte Tang. She brings us a selection of drawing room classics recorded on a reproduction Graf piano at the Banff Center in Alberta, Canada. We'll hear intimate solo works by 19th century piano celebrities from Friedrich Kalkbrenner to Clara Schumann. Then later on our featured release, Holland Baroque and Constantinople bring us a cross-cultural musical dialogue inspired by the 13th century meeting of St. Francis of Assisi and Egyptian Sultan Malik al-Khamil.

quest'amore, questo gioco che agli amanti tanto piace, è un malore, è un rio fuoco che perturba ogni mia pace. 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

Constantinople's take on Claudio Saracini's Questo Amore, This Love, under the direction of Marco Beasley and Kia Tabassian. More Constantinople ahead on this hour's featured release. Though we may think of early music as belonging to the distant past, the threshold for historical performance is constantly moving forward as musicians' practices and technologies shift over time. While much of the keyboard repertory celebrated in early 19th century Europe may be familiar to the modern pianist, the instruments for which it was written are less so. Artists like Charlotte Tang bring new life to these works with a unique color palette and expressive range of historically accurate pianos. Tang's program is modeled after the intimate drawing room concerts popular in 19th century England, where wealthy patrons often looked to the European mainland for instruments and repertory, such as this prelude by Friedrich Kalkbrenner.

Friedrich Kalkbrenner's Prelude in A-flat Major, Opus 88, No. 17, performed by Charlotte Tang as part of the 2025 Early Music America Emerging Artist Showcase. After training in Paris and Vienna, Kalkbrenner worked in London between 1814 and 1823, where he performed at the Argyle Rooms, a Philharmonic Society concert venue that burned down in 1830. Next on Tang's program is the first movement of Franz Schubert's Sonata in G Major, D894. Schubert was particularly fond of Graf pianos like the Regier replica we hear today.

Charlotte Tang performed the first movement, Molto Moderato e Cantabile, from Franz Schubert's Sonata in G Major, D894. Unlike the other composers represented on this program, Clara Schumann's heyday was later in the 19th century, but her music was often performed alongside favorites from the piano's earlier days. Next up, a romance composed just before her 1840 marriage to Robert Schumann.

Romance in E-flat minor, Clara Schumann's Opus 11, No. 1. We heard historical pianist and Early Music America emerging artist laureate Charlotte Tang. You're listening to Harmonia. I'm Angela Mariani.

Welcome back. We'll step back into our 19th century drawing room with one of Felix Mendelssohn's Lieder ohne Worte, Songs Without Words, performed on a replica of an early 19th century Graf piano. This particular lied is also known as Spring Song or Camberwell Green, after a London park Mendelssohn visited while staying with relatives in the early 1840s.

Spring Song, or Camberwell Green, from Felix Mendelssohn's Lieder ohne Worte, Songs Without Words, Opus 62, No. 6. Historical pianist Charlotte Tang performed as part of the 2025 Early Music America Emerging Artist Showcase. Tang's program closes with Schubert's energetic F minor impromptu, composed at the end of his life and unpublished until 1839, over a decade after his death.

Franz Schubert's 1827 Impromptu in F minor, D935, No. 4, played on a Regier Graf piano by Charlotte Tang, one of three laureates selected to perform on Early Music America's 2025 Emerging Artist Showcase. You're listening to Harmonia. I'm Angela Mariani. Moving on to this hour's featured recording, for their premier collaboration album, Dialogos, ensembles Holland Baroque and Constantinople were inspired by the story of a peaceful encounter amidst the chaos of the Fifth Crusade. During the siege of the Egyptian city of Damietta in 1219, Francis of Assisi crossed enemy lines unarmed and was brought before Sultan Malik al-Kamil, who welcomed him with hospitality. Their meeting has become a symbol of religious tolerance and respect for shared humanity, ideas that resonate through this album's blend of Persian, Ottoman, and early Baroque musical traditions. We'll begin with a tune by 17th-century Polish-born Ottoman musician Ali Ufki.

Ali Ufki's Maqam Mukhayer Semai, orchestrated by violinist Judith Steinbrink. Holland Brook and Constantinople on this hour's featured release, Dialogos, Francis of Assisi meets Malik Akamil. Next, a new work by Holland Baroque keyboardist Tineke Steinbrink, drawing on texts by 13th century Persian poet Saadi Shirazi and Francis of Assisi's Canticles of the Sun.

Walking in the Desert by Tineke Steenbrink of Holland Baroque, in collaboration with Constantinople on their 2026 pentatone release, Dialogos. In addition to Persian and Ottoman music, several tracks on Dialogos draw material from the Laudario di Cortona, a late 13th century source of Franciscan hymns. Judith Steinbrink's Lauda combines Alta Trinita Beata with Farsi translations of Francis of Assisi's Canticles of the Sun. We'll preface Steinbrink's work with an excerpt of the original Lauda.

0: La Dolce Vista with an excerpt of Alta Trinita Beata, High and Blessed Trinity, from the 13th century codex Laudario de Cortona, followed by Judith Steinbrink's Lauda, performed by Holland Baroque and Constantinople, on this hour's featured release, Dialogos, Francis of Assisi meets Malik al-Kamil. Harmonia is part of the educational mission of Indiana University and is a co-production of WFIU Public Radio and Early Music America, a national organization that advocates and supports the historical performance of music of the past. Additional resources come from the William and Gail Cook Music Library at the Indiana University Jacobs School of Music. 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And follow us on Facebook by searching for Harmonia Early Music. The writer for this edition of Harmonia is Chelsea Belt. Thanks to our studio engineer Brock Hannon and our production team, Luann Johnson, Christopher Burris, and John Bailey. I'm Angela Mariani, inviting you to join us again for the next edition of Harmonia.
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1: It's Sunday Baroque. I'm Suzanne Bona. When the Italian violinist and composer Francesco Geminiani was invited to play for England's King George, he worried about having a qualified accompanist. So he insisted on having George Frederick Handel do it. And at the time, Handel's relationship with the king was a little strained, but the king loved the performance, and this reconciliation helped mend that rift, and it forged a long-term friendship between the two musicians. Music by both of them is coming up on Sunday Baroque.

For most of his life, Antonio Vivaldi supported himself quite well as a violin player, teacher, and composer. But you might be surprised to know that in his later years, he faced some pretty challenging times financially, and he even went to Vienna looking for work and remained there for the rest of his life. I Musici plays Antonio Vivaldi's Concerto, catalog number 145.

E. Muzici played Antonio Vivaldi's Concerto for Strings, catalog number 145. It's one of several hundred concertos composed over his long career as a composer, violinist, and teacher. You can visit sundaybaroque.org whenever you want to know more about the music. This is Sunday Baroque. This is Sunday Baroque, supported by Newport Mansions, protecting, preserving, and presenting an exceptional collection of house museums and landscapes in one of the most historically intact cities in America, Newport, Rhode Island. NewportMansions.org. A young and ambitious 17th century musician named Gottfried Stölzel left his home in Germany to explore Italy. There, he met Antonio Vivaldi, who became one of his mentors. Stölzel composed a lot of music, but unfortunately most of it has been lost. This is Gottfried Stölzel's surviving Concerto Grosso for trumpets and orchestra.

0: trumpeters Maurice André, Thierry Cans, and Jean-Paul Loire and the Paris Orchestral Ensemble performed the one and only known surviving concerto grosso composed by Gottfried Heinrich Stölzel. 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

Sunday Baroque is funded thanks to a group of generous, music-loving donors called the Friends of Sunday Baroque, whose contributors include the Schilling Family Foundation, Incorporated. Beatrice Mattei was a composer and harpsichordist whose career peaked in about the last decade of the Baroque era in the 1740s. She was known to have worked in Florence, but at least some of her music was also found in a Czech library. Viola da gamba player Cecilia Aprigliano and harpsichordist Anna Cecilia Tavares perform the Sonata for Viola da Gamba and Harpsichord by Beatrice Mattei.

Viola da gamba player Cecilia Aprigliano and harpsichordist Anna Cecilia Tavares played the Sonata for Viola da gamba and harpsichord by 18th century Italian composer Beatrice Mattei, who was also known as a dilettante composer. It's from an album called Damas Virtuosas. Tommaso Albinoni also called himself a dilettante. Violinist Pina Carmarelli and I Musici are true professionals, though. They play Albinoni's fourth violin concerto.

0: Violinist Pina Carmarelli and I Musici played the fourth violin concerto by Tommaso Albinoni. You can always look up more about the music on our website using the detailed playlists there. 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
1: 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Francesco Gemignani wrote a book called The Art of Playing the Violin with Accompanying Music, and the Locatelli Trio plays one of the compositions in it.

The Locatelli Trio played the Violin Sonata in A Major, Opus 1, Number 1, by Francesco Gemignani. It's from his book, The Art of Playing the Violin. When Gemignani went to England, he was invited to play for King George, and the musician panicked about having a qualified accompanist for such an important performance.

0: harpsichordist Genevieve Soli is known as a scholar in the music of Graupner, but she played the Chaconne theme and variations by George Frederick Handel. Sunday Baroque is produced at WSHU in Fairfield, Connecticut, and funded by the Richard P. Garmany Fund at Hartford Foundation for Public Giving, providing support to institutions that are committed to enriching lives in Connecticut, including Hartford Stage Company and the Hart School at the University of Hartford. Our production team is Julie Ferdino, Jennifer Basher, Sabrina Garone, Anne Lopez, and Lexi Perrinal. I'm Suzanne Bona, and this is Sunday Baroque.
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This is Sunday Baroque. I'm Suzanne Bona. Today we're enjoying some terrific recent recordings. They include concertos by Johann Sebastian Bach, played by the Belgian early music group La Petite Bande, and a new installment in a years-long series of recordings of music by Antonio Vivaldi, contained in an extensive archive in Turin. We'll audition these outstanding recent releases today, and maybe you'll even get some ideas for adding to your own playlist.

Viola da gamba player Lisa Terry has played in too many groups to name them all. The New York-based musician performs with many of the early music groups you hear regularly on Sunday Baroque. And she has played her cello with ensembles such as the New York Philharmonic, New York City Opera, and Orchestra of St. Luke's as well. Lisa Terry has a brand new album with harpsichordist Webb Wiggins playing French Baroque music, and this is a suite by François Couperin.

viola da gamba player Lisa Terry and harpsichordist Webb Wiggins played a suite by François Couperin from their newly released album of French Baroque music. This is Sunday Baroque. In 1972, violinist Sigisvald Kaiken convened La Petite Bande to make one recording, but they are still at it. Earlier this year, they released one featuring concertos by Johann Sebastian Bach. Harpsichordist Shu Tzu Ryan is the soloist, playing Bach's concerto in F minor.

from their 2026 album. Harpsichordist Xu Tzu Ryan and La Petite Band played the Concerto in F Minor by Johann Sebastian Bach. Another recent release is Spanish violinist Cristina Prats Costa's Spiritillo Mediterraneo, playing tunes by Nicola Mateis and Andrea Falconieri.

0: Violinist Christina Pratt's Costa was featured with Charlotte Nettiger, Lucas Harris, and Najme Faramand, playing music by Andrea Falconieri and Nicola Matteis from their album Spiritio Mediterraneo. How'd you like to put a little Baroque in your step? 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
1: Sunday Baroque is supported by the Friends of Sunday Baroque, whose contributors include the Maurer Family Foundation in loving memory of Gil Maurer. A member of the Geronimite religious order, Antonio Soler wrote books on music theory and history. He also composed about 150 keyboard sonatas. Pianist Gerardo Tessonnier made a recording of some of them, and this is Antonio Soler's 88th sonata.

Most of the 150 keyboard sonatas by Antonio Soler were written for his royal pupil, the Infante Don Gabriel, who was the son of King Carlos III. From his recent album, pianist Gerardo Tessonnier played Soler's Sonata No. 88. There is a new recording of bassoon concertos by Antonio Vivaldi. Sergio Azzolini and Londa Armonica play Vivaldi's Concerto, catalog number 487.

0: bassoonist Sergio Azzolini and Londa Armonica played Antonio Vivaldi's Concerto Catalog Number 487. Our website has more about the music you're hearing today. 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
0: 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I had a chance to speak with her about this new chapter in her life as a musician. 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This is Simona Dinnerstein with Baroquelin playing the second keyboard concerto by Johann Sebastian Bach.

0: Pianist Simona Dinnerstein and Baroquelin played the second keyboard concerto by Johann Sebastian Bach from their recent album Complicité. 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Sunday Baroque is produced at the Richard P. Garmany Classical Music Production Suite at WSHU in Fairfield, Connecticut by Julie Fredino, Jennifer Basher, Sabrina Garone, Anne Lopez, and Lexi Perinol. I'm Sue Zampona. This is Sunday Baroque.
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0: It's Sunday Baroque. I'm Sue Zampona. In 1730, Johann Sebastian Bach was 45 years old. He lived in Leipzig and had just become director of the Collegium Musicum. It was an ensemble started by Bach's friend, Georg Philipp Telemann. 1730 was the year Bach's 14th child, a daughter named Christiana Benedicta Louise, was born. And it is the year he composed a flute sonata that you will hear today.

English musician Henry Purcell was a young man of 24 years old when he published 12 sonatas of three parts. These are lovely little gems of instrumental music composed before Henry Purcell became especially famous for his church and theater music. Violinists Pavlo Besnosiuk and Rachel Podger are featured playing the 10th sonata by Henry Purcell.

Violinists Pavlo Beznosiuk and Rachel Podger, bass viol player Christoph Kwan, and organist Christopher Hogwood played Henry Purcell's Sonata No. 10. It's one of the composer's 12 sonatas of three parts, published in 1683 when Henry Purcell was just 24 years old. This is Sunday Baroque, funded by listeners like you. Early in his career, the French flutist Pierre-Gabriel Bouffardin met Johann Sebastian Bach, and some people think the many lovely flute parts in Bach's music may have been inspired by his artistry, including this sonata in E-flat. It's performed by Michala Petri, playing recorder, with harpsichordist Mahan Esfahani and viola da gamba player Hille Perel

recorder player Michala Petri, harpsichordist Mahan Esfahani, and viola da gamba player Hilla Perl performed the 1730 Flute Sonata in E-flat by Johann Sebastian Bach. A few years earlier, Bach also composed this fugue played by Onyx Brass.

0: Onyx Brass played the fugue, catalog number 862, from the Well-Tempered Clavier by Johann Sebastian Bach. You can visit sundaybaroque.org whenever you want to know more about the music. This is Sunday Baroque.
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0: Sunday Baroque is funded thanks to the friends of Sunday Baroque, including the Straup family of Wilton, Connecticut, and Rita Sackett, in loving memory of her husband, Mark. Johann Neruda, or Jan Neruda, was a Bohemian-born musician in the 18th century. His life bridged the last few decades of the Baroque era into the emerging classical era. And Neruda himself was a violin player, but his best-known composition is this trumpet concerto. Trumpeter Sergei Nikaryakov is the soloist with the St. Paul Chamber Orchestra.

0: Trumpeter Sergei Nakaryakov and the St. Paul Chamber Orchestra played the trumpet concerto by 18th century musician Johann Neruda. This is Sunday Baroque.
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1: 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In the 1720s, Johann Anton Logi was described in a book as an extraordinary virtuoso, and about 250 years later, in the 1970s, some of Logi's manuscripts turned up in a museum in Kalmar, Sweden. Swedish guitarist Göran Zulcher traveled there right away to play through the entire treasure trove of music, and this is some of what he found.

Guitarist Göran Zülscher played the Suite in G Major by Johann Anton Logi, music rediscovered in a Swedish museum centuries after the 18th century composer's time. Johann Helmich Roman was the first major Swedish composer known well beyond his national borders. He was a violinist, oboist, and a prolific composer. Orpheus Chamber Ensemble plays Roman's Violin Concerto in F minor.

0: Violinist Niels Erik Sparf and Orpheus Chamber Ensemble played the Violin Concerto in F minor by Swedish composer Johan Helmich Roman. Sunday Baroque is produced at WSHU in Fairfield, Connecticut, and funded by the Richard P. Garmany Fund at Hartford Foundation for Public Giving, providing support to institutions that are committed to enriching lives in Connecticut, including Hartford Stage Company and the Hart School at the University of Hartford. Our production team is Julie Fredino, Jennifer Basher, Sabrina Garone, Anne Lopez, and Lexi Perinal. I'm Suzanne Bona. This is Sunday Baroque.
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1: I'm Linda Radke, the host of The Choral Hour. Welcome. Many thanks for tuning in to Vermont Public Classical today. Here's Flower into Kindness from Into the Light by Jake Renestad, singing about the power of compassion to transform us. The poem is by Ella Wheeler Wilcox, soprano Kathleen Rich with Conspirare. Conspirare is conducted by Craig Hella Johnson. You'll notice those phrases tend to grow and open rather than simply repeat. So it begins with a sense of gentleness and space, and with a string quartet, definitely a conversation between human voices and the strings.

Flower into Kindness by Jake Renestad with Conspirare. Their director is Craig Hella Johnson today in the Choral Hour. Here's a series of meditations, a cantata by Samuel Barber, The Prayers of Kierkegaard. The Atlanta Symphony Orchestra and Chorus, Robert Shaw conducting. There are four prayers by the Danish theologian. You might listen for the transition from the lonely opening chant to the final full ensemble prayer, The Heart of the Piece. The soprano, Carmen Pelton.

From 1952, Samuel Barber's Prayers of Kierkegaard, Opus 30, one of his deepest choral works. We heard Robert Shaw conducting the Atlanta Symphony Orchestra and Chorus with soprano soloist Carmen Pelton. You're listening to The Choral Hour here on Vermont Public Classical. I'm Linda Radke, and I'm very glad for your company. Now to the 18-year-old Mozart, a celebration with timpani and trumpets, setting of Dixit and Magnificat. It's fascinating to hear how much of the mature Mozart is already there at the age of 18. There's some opera-like drama, the effortless counterpoint, and Mozart's ability to make a large spiritual ideal feel immediate and human. Peter Neumann, leading Collegium Classicum Köln and Kölner Kammerchor.

It ends with a doxology, glory be to the Father, etc. The feeling of a great architectural finish, a work by a teenage Mozart, setting of Dixit Dominus and Magnificat. We heard Collegium Classicum Cologne and the Cologne Chamber Choir, led by Peter Neumann. We'll hear a setting of the Dixit texts from the Bolivian Baroque later in the program here on the Choral Hour. Now from Renaissance Spain, Jubilate Deo, Make a Joyful Noise, by Cristobal de Morales. He influenced Palestrina. Later on, we'll get a seamless sound from the British choral group Stile Antico, 12 singers working without a conductor, creating those flowing lines of Renaissance polyphony.

Jubilate Deo, Make a Joyful Noise, a motet by Cristobal de Morales from the Spanish Renaissance with Stile Antico. Now a piece from this century by Cecilia McDowell. It's a kind of salutation to a newborn baby. Come Home, Little Sister. Hilary Campbell leads Blossom Street with Annabelle Thwaite piano. Come into the world, come into the family, and come into the circle of love and belonging. You can hear the choir changing from people waiting for someone to arrive into people celebrating that the baby is here.

Juan de Araujo's setting of Dixie Dominus from the early Baroque in Bolivia, Jeffrey Skidmore leading the Ex Cathedra Chamber Choir. Production help today by Helen Lyons and Peter Angish. Please join me next week for the Choral Hour. And we have great music on the way for you right now here on Vermont Public Classical. Please stay with us. I'm Linda Radke. Thanks for listening.

0: 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Here's how to get started.
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Felix Mendelssohn was married and on his honeymoon, but he still had work to do. Mendelssohn had been commissioned for an English music festival to write a concerto. So not just any old or small piece. He wasn't very excited to write this piece of music. He was preoccupied on his honeymoon. And he told a friend of his that it was proving to be very difficult to start writing this music, which was strange because Mendelssohn usually wrote with lightning speed. Hear how the concerto turned out in about a half an hour.

Legend number 6 by Antonín Dvořák. That was the Bournemouth Symphony Orchestra with conductor José Serra Briere. 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

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Edward Elgar wrote this next piece of music before he achieved any great fame. It would be almost a decade before Elgar was loved and recognized by the public. At the time he wrote this, he was making a living conducting and teaching while continuing to write on the side. It's Elgar's Serenade for Strings.

0: An early piece by Sir Edward Elgar, written before he was a sir, and one of his most popular pieces, Serenade for Strings, performed there by the English Chamber Orchestra under conductor Julian Lloyd Webber.
1: Got a vehicle that you don't use or that's taking up space in the garage? Let Vermont Public and Good News Garage take it off your hands. 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
1: In 1837, Felix Mendelssohn was on his honeymoon, but he had just gotten a new job, writing a concerto for the Birmingham Festival. Felix Mendelssohn finished the piece of music, although he said it was a difficult piece to start. Here, we'll listen to pianist Louis Lorty, who's also conducting the Quebec Symphony Orchestra.

Felix Mendelssohn was the soloist when that music premiered in 1837, and one review of the performance said that he was a force that almost took your breath away. His fingers

0: Apollo's Fire Baroque Orchestra with conductor Jeanette Sorrell, and a whimsical symphony by Georg Philipp Telemann, also called Grillen Symphony. That means crickets, but in the 18th century, the word also meant whims. I'm Jillian Kahn. Thanks for listening with me.
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The Ruslan and Ludmila Overture by Mikhail Glinka. Andrei Previn conducted the Los Angeles Philharmonic Orchestra. 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When she was a girl, French composer Germaine Taillefer's parents were not on the same page when it came to her musical career. She got support from her mother, but her father wanted his daughter to have nothing to do with music. Well, she was able to study music in school, and then she went on to win a lot of prizes. Germaine Taillefer got constant encouragement from her teachers. And it was during her studies that she became friendly with five other young French composers. They ended up forming the famous group referred to as Les Six, and she was the only female.

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1: Richard Harvey has written a lot of music for TV and for movies. And in the mid-90s, he wrote this original guitar concerto for guitarist John Williams.

0: guitarist John Williams and the London Symphony Orchestra, led by Paul Daniel, and Concerto Antico by Richard Harvey, a concerto that Harvey wrote just for John Williams. The two had been friends for a long time, and finally Williams got his friend to write him a special guitar concerto.
1: From the Vermont Public Classical Concert Digest, Hill & Hollow Music presents pianists Vasily Primakov and Natalia Lavrova playing music for two pianos by Tchaikovsky, Rachmaninoff, and Bizet, Sunday, August 30th at 4 at Saranac Methodist Church in Saranac, New York. 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

0: Romance from the Gadfly by Dmitri Shostakovich. That was the BBC Philharmonic Orchestra under conductor Vasily Sinaisky.
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0: Concerto Romantique, or A Romantic Concerto by Benjamin Godard. We heard violinist Chloe Hanslip with the Slovak State Philharmonic Orchestra under conductor Kirk Trevor.
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0: Eugene Corporon conducted the North Texas Wind Symphony. They were joined by pianist Anastasia Markina, and they played JS Dances by Donald Grantham. Hope you're doing well and your weekend is treating you nicely. Thanks a lot for treating yourself to this music. I'm Jillian Kahn.
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3: It's 3 o'clock. And welcome to a live broadcast from the Lake Champlain Chamber Music Festival. Suvin Kim and Gloria Chen, co-artistic directors. Your hosts will be Helen Lyons and Kari Anderson. And now we go live to the Ellie Long Music Center in Colchester.
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0: Good afternoon. While we wait for the artists to take the stage, I'm Helen Lyons here with Kari Anderson.
1: Hello, Helen.
0: And we'll be hearing an arrangement of a pas de deux, if you will, for violin and piano from The Fairy's Kiss by Stravinsky.

0: And a standing ovation for violinist Bella Hryskova and pianist Gloria Chen. That was Stravinsky's Divertimento from The Fairy's Kiss. What a dynamic performance.
1: Oh my God, what a great performance. The crowd is still on their feet.
0: Yes,
1: artists are coming back out to take another bow. It is such a magnetic feeling here at the Ellie Long Music Center.
0: Absolutely. I mean, you couldn't pick a better piece to start a concert out with. There was just so much wonderful, like, kinetic energy there. Little Tchaikovsky melodies disguised in Stravinsky's spiky sensibility. And now people are finally calming down. I could just talk about that all day, but we're doing a little stage change. And while we do that, I'll just mention Bella Hryskova also sort of dressed the part of the Snow Queen, The Fairy's Kiss, based on Hans Christian Andersen's fairy tale, The Snow Queen. So she had that beautiful icy blue dress on. I just have to describe what I'm seeing up there.
1: It's beautiful. It's a beautiful hall, and it's a wonderful place to listen to music as well. I don't know if folks at home could hear, but there's just such a nice ambiance in this hall right now.
0: Yeah, absolutely. So we're going to get ready now. We're swapping out our string player for the second piece of this program, which will be Shostakovich's D minor cello sonata. We'll soon be welcoming to the stage once again Gloria Chen at the keyboard and Paul Watkins cello. Now, this work, written the same year as Stravinsky's this arrangement of the Divertimento, 1934, Shostakovich kind of on top of the world here in terms of his favor with the Russian censors.
1: Yes, everything was kind of going well for him.
0: Everything was really going well for him, but it was soon very much not to be going well. But yes, we are just awaiting our performers to take the stage before we hear this really passionate, in a different way, work by Shostakovich.
1: Absolutely. Some great performances that we're hearing here at the Lake Champlain Chamber Music Festival. It's the 18th year of this festival, and one of many years we've broadcast it live here on Vermont Public Classical.
0: Yes, I was doing some digging. It looks like maybe 2015 was the first year we started doing this. We had a little hiatus for the COVID-19 pandemic, and now we're back, and the musicians are back. I'm Helen Lyons, here with Kari Anderson, Gloria Chen, and Paul Watkins, taking the stage to perform Shostakovich's cello sonata in D minor. We'll just have probably a little tuning and before the artist gets settled.

0: And as expected, the audience is back on their feet after that amazing performance of one of the great cello sonatas by Dmitri Shostakovich.
1: Absolutely. Shostakovich, 28, madly in love, writes this piece in just a couple of weeks. And such a great performance live from the Lake Champlain Chamber Music Festival.
0: That's right. We heard Gloria Chin, piano, and Paul Watkins, cello, performing this afternoon as part of our broadcast of the opening concert of the 18th season of the Lake Champlain Chamber Music Festival. We are here live at Ellie Long. I'm Helen Lyon, sitting here with Kari Anderson, and we are about to take our intermission, but don't go away. We have a special segment coming up for you right here on Vermont Public Classical, 90.9 WOXR, Schuyler Falls, Burlington, 107.5 WVER FM, West Rutland, 88.7 WVTX, Colchester, 88.1 WNCH, Norwich, 91.1 WVNK, Manchester, 95.1 WVTQ, Sunderland, Manchester, 102.1 WVXR, Randolph, 90.1 WOXR,

0: Artistic Director, pianist Gloria Chen, lighted upon the theme of this year's festival, migration.
1: I think partly because of my family's background and Gloria's family's background. Gloria came to the U.S. For the first time to come to high school when she was 14. My parents came here for their graduate school, and I was born here in the U.S. They immigrated from South Korea. Perhaps has something to do with that, but I think it's also our perspective with the music we play in general, where there's so much interaction of cultures, of peoples. In terms of music history, it's so linear, and it's just it is such a tradition in the positive sense, passed down through generations, through centuries, composers referring back to the people they really admired, and frankly, any way you slice it, the people kind of defined this art form. It has, for me personally, always been really fascinating to see this interaction between styles, times, cultures, personalities. I know that with my own violin playing, my own approach, at some point I realized the number of traditions that I was descended from. Looking at how music traveled and how people have traveled is something that comes very naturally to me. It's not a theme that was concocted for this festival. We can only scratch the surface in our short festival. I think we've managed over the years to explore a lot during these 9 days. My hope is always that it will just encourage if a listener comes, and if they're really enjoying the experience, the music, if they are inspired by the stories that they hear, that they will do more exploration on their own.
0: And one of the stories audiences will hear this week comes from the festival's composer-in-residence, David Serkin Ludwig, who will be speaking about his family's own migration to Vermont in a pre-concert talk on Friday. I spoke with David and his wife, the violinist Bella Rustova, who have been associated with the festival since its inception.
2: Yeah, you know, when Subin brought up the topic for the week, it was interesting, and he may have even been the one to propose talking about my own family. And I come from a musical family that goes back actually many generations. And their migration story is both absolutely unique and like many, many other people's at the same time. And reminds me of the opening of Anna Karenina. And so I'll be talking about this journey. I mean, what's shared, many musicians made this trip either because of their ethnicity, because of their political beliefs, affiliations, all of the reasons that people were really forced to leave countries that they loved, that they grew up in, but that they no longer recognized, and frankly, no longer recognized them. So I'll be talking about this trip. My great-grandfather was a violinist named Adolf Busch. His brother was a very well-known conductor named Fritz Busch. Adolf Busch was celebrated in the German-speaking world, had a huge career, also as a very well-known composer, and he took a stand. And there was a red line that was stepped over, and so his daughter married my grandfather, Rudolf Serkin. And so he took the entire family and they fled. And the Nazis pursued them. And they lived in terror for many years until they came to this country. And they settled originally in New York, they ended up in Vermont, started the musical festival there, and my grandfather ended up at the Curtis Institute, where I also taught for many years before coming to Juilliard, where I'm the dean of music.

0: So there is a really fascinating history there, and as Subin suggested that I talk about it, and so this will be a bit of a journey for me as well, actually.
1: Can you just give us a little hint of one of the anecdotes you'll be telling?
0: Well, my grandfather played for many presidents, and there was one in particular, I guess I won't say his name, but who said, thank you for playing for me, Mr. Sirkin. And he said, I didn't play for you, I played for the President of the United States, something like this. But it showed, he had tremendous gratitude toward this country that took him in a time where, we see attitudes now and the challenges and difficulties of this world, and our own country in it. So I think that these stories really need to be brought to the fore and celebrated to show the strength of the diversity of our country and the strength in the diversity of our country.
1: Bella, you have two big premieres coming up this week, Tuesday at St. Paul's Cathedral and Friday at the LA Long Music Center.
2: Yeah, so I'm really excited to not be playing just one premiere this week, but two premieres. Actually, Dai Wei's Weightless is a world premiere. It's a solo violin piece that I commissioned that was written for me. I've just recorded it, and this will be the world premiere of it. It's inspired by the solo music of Bach and Isai, so it's showing how virtuosity and solo violin writing developed through the ages and how this is a modern lens on it. Essentially, I've commissioned six works, so this is one of the six. And then later that week, I'll be playing in the US premiere of David's five songs. What's the
0: Five songs after
2: After
0: Dimitar
2: Dimitar
0: Pešev.
2: Pešev, that's right, who's a Bulgarian politician, and the history is really remarkable.
0: This was a commission from a festival in Bulgaria called Off the Beaten Path, which actually takes place around the country. I had always heard about Bulgaria's response in the Second World War. They were a country under the hegemony of Germany. But they basically protected their Jewish citizens, and so this incredible politician was one of the major catalysts for that. And he wrote a letter of protest when the Nazis were demanding that all of the countries under their protection, quote unquote, surrender all of their Jews for deportation. I mean, everyone knew what that meant. And so this politician, Dimitar Peshev, basically wrote a letter to the prime minister and the king of Bulgaria saying, look, we can't do this. We can't do this as human beings. These are us, and so forth. So, and then he got a bunch of colleagues, 42 other parliamentarians, to sign it. And they ended up saving about 48,000 Jews, which is a staggering number. So I was inspired by that story, and I took the words from that letter he wrote and created a text around it in Bulgarian. So this is the premiere of that. It's certainly apropos to the theme of this week, and I'm very excited for it.
2: They're
0: That's the
2: absolutely
0: piece.
2: beautiful and so moving, and
0: I go on.
2: I can't wait to play
0: Oh,
2: them.
0: go on.
2: It's true.
0: Yeah.
1: And along with Bella, soprano Hyana Yu, who's been a longtime member of the festival, will be singing these songs.
0: Hyana is just one of the great artists and great musicians that I've known. I've now written, I believe this is my third piece for her. And so it's an incredible privilege to write for her and have her sound in my ears as I'm composing it.
1: Can you talk a little bit about your work with the young composers here at the festival?
0: My role there has always been, as composer in residence, there's an educational aspect, which is that I always have a few young composers. So the young composers have something called sounding board, which is an open rehearsal. The group rehearses a bit already, so they're not you know, just kind of putting it together. But it seemed to be really compelling to audiences to see a piece coming together kind of before their ears, and that I sit with the composers and coach them, and they work with the ensembles that are playing their music. And then separately, we have a closed recording session just so that we can silence in the space.
2: Yeah.
0: You know, having a public performance is very important, but even more important is leaving the festival with a great recording documenting the piece. And this is something they can use in their own applications in trying to get more performances of these pieces and everything else. So we're trying to split the difference this way. Having an open rehearsal is also something exciting we can involve the audience and the community in as well.
1: And do you each have any final thoughts about what will be special about this year's festival, or what you're particularly looking forward to?
0: Well, I mean, I think this festival really is about community, that it really is about seeing people year after year, making new friends and connecting with old friends. And when we talk about community and we talk about migration stories, those two things are really interlinked, I think, in this country more than many. And I think that's part of why this will be such a special week, is because ultimately everyone has their own migration story. And I think in that way, Subin and Gloria have picked a topic that is universal and that everyone can relate to. And that's what music's all about.
2: I mean, the atmosphere there and the community is so wonderful and very unique to that festival, the musicians and the audience members. It's a festival in the true sense of the word festival, because there's, of course, the music and the main performances, but there's so much more than that for the community and for community building. Yay. Like the inside pitches, the behind the scenes, the open rehearsals, there's just so much each day that the audience gets saturated with different aspects of performance and the art form. So it's a festival. It's a true festival.
0: The 52, it's one of our favorite weeks of the year.
2: Yeah.
1: And the last word goes to co-artistic director Suvin Kim. I asked him about what makes the Lake Champlain Chamber Music Festival meaningful to him nearly two decades in.
3: Something that is so special about Burlington, about Vermont, about the Lake Champlain Chamber Music Festival is how open the audience is to exploring music that was unknown, unfamiliar, even strange, maybe. I remember one early year at the festival, after an evening of composers, all living composers, one of our older patrons, I asked him afterwards, I said, "What did you think?" And he kind of squinted at me and he said, "I didn't really like it. And I'm not sure I understood it, but I would definitely come again to hear all of it." And that was just the most telling and gratifying thing for me, you know, as the person who's trying to put on these concerts for the community. That is definitely a hallmark of what has become the Champlain Chamber Music Festival community. That's just such a joy to live in all week. So whether it's experiencing the music, experiencing, of course, some music that is familiar, but experiencing some older music that's unfamiliar, all of the new music that we do, supporting the young composers, new performers, the audience is always embraces new performers. All of these things is just kind of a wide-eyed feeling all week. It just feels like, gosh, everybody should just live this way all the time.
1: My thanks to Suvin Kim, Bella Hristova, and David Serkin-Ludwig for their insights on this year's Lake Champlain Chamber Music Festival. Find out about all the offerings that this week will bring at lccmf.org. All right, Lau, let's see if everyone's done stretching their legs and tuning up We'll head back in just a moment to the Ellie Long Music Center live for the second half of the opening concert of the 2026 Lake Champlain Chamber Music Festival.
4: In the time remaining in this intermission of that concert, we'll preview a bit of music that will be featured on Thursday's concert of the Lake Champlain Chamber Music Festival, the American String Quintet of Antonin Dvorak. That will be at 2:30 and 5 Thursday afternoon at Meech Cove Farms in Shelburne. Here is a bit of the second movement of that quintet, played by the Talek Quartet and Friend.

0: Just a taste of Dvorak's American String Quintet that will be featured on Thursday afternoon's concerts of the Lake Champlain Chamber Music Festival, LCCMF, for all the details. And now we return to the Ellie Long Music Center in Colchester for the second half of this live concert of the Lake Champlain Chamber Music Festival.
1: And we are back live. I'm Helen Lyons here, joined by Kari Anderson at the Lake Champlain Chamber Music Festival, our live broadcast of their opening concert of the 2026 season. We've heard some terrific performances, and I suspect the second half of this performance will not let us down.
2: Yes, it is such an amazing thing to see live music. We're so proud to bring you live music here on Vermont Public Classical. And it's even more special to get to, you know, be in a big crowd like this. It is a full house here in Colchester. Folks are excited for the second half.
1: Yes.
2: And Tchaikovsky has kind of been a theme throughout the whole first half of this program.
1: That's right. And we have young Sergei Rachmaninoff writing a memorial to his idol and someone who championed him as a young composer early on. This trio in number 2 in D minor, the Trio Elegiac, was written in just after Rachmaninoff found out that Tchaikovsky had passed away. So he's really pouring his heart out in honor of his mentor and hero. And we have a new set of artists. For this, we will be hearing Suvin Kim on the violin, Paul Watkins once again cello, and then we have Ignat Solzhenitsyn at the keyboard. A couple of hometown heroes. Yes, yeah. We're really looking forward to that. We are just awaiting one more of the musicians to come, be ready to take the stage. And we are eagerly awaiting with this very enthusiastic crowd. Here they come, Paul Watkins, cello, Ignat Solzhenitsyn, piano, and Suvin Kim, on stage live at the Ellie Long Music Center in Colchester, the opening concert of the Lake Champlain Chamber Music Festival 2026.

0: We're just making a little adjustment to some of the ambient noise. An AC was left on, so while we turn that off, the musicians will rewarm a little bit, retune, and then we will be ready to go. We want to bring you a nice, pristine, clean sound here. There we go. Applause for the AC.
1: The HVAC gets its own
0: applause.
1: Moment in the sun. 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

0: Sergei Rachmaninoff's extraordinary tribute to the memory of Tchaikovsky and an extraordinary performance. I think you can judge how an audience feels when there is dead silence in the room.
1: You could hear a pin drop.
0: Oh,
1: absolutely. What superb performance.
0: What an absolutely riveting performance. We just heard the opening concert from the Lake Champlain Chamber Music Festival's 2026 season. That beautiful performance, Suvin Kim, violin, Paul Watkins, cello, and Ignaz Solzhenitsyn, rightfully being given cheers and a standing ovation after that. Oh my God, my breath has been taken away utterly, Pari.
1: it was all chills for us here at the Ellie Long Music Center. Such an amazing piece and such a just immaculate performance from these artists.
0: For me, I loved those moments, those quieter moments where it was just the solo piano, and it felt like Rachmaninoff communing with the memory of Tchaikovsky, like this direct, you know, cry to him after his death. Absolutely stunning, stunning, stunning. If you've enjoyed this performance, if you're intrigued by what you've heard, check out all the offerings coming up this week at lccmf.org. Lots more ahead this week there.
1: Thank you so much for listening this afternoon, Helen. It has been an absolute pleasure.
0: Thanks for joining me, Kari. It's been great. I really enjoyed it. And we have some more thank yous to give as well.
1: The audio engineer for today's broadcast was Alan Bice.
0: And Vermont Public Classical's broadcast engineers were Peter Engish, Phil Edfors, and Frank Alwine.
1: Thank you to Peter Espenshade, Suvin Kim, Gloria Chien, and all the performers at the Lake Champlain Chamber Music Festival.
0: And thanks to Rosina Canizzaro of the Vermont Youth Orchestra Association.
1: One more thank you to Walter Parker for running the board back at headquarters this afternoon. And thank you for joining us. I'm Kari Anderson.
0: And I'm Helen Lyons. Yes, thanks so much for listening. And now we will head back to Walter Parker in the classical studio at Vermont Public.
2: Thank you, Helen and Kari, and Lake Champlain Chamber Music Festival. 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We'll join Classical 24 now, in progress with the Andante Festivo of Sibelius, played by the Sphinx Virtuosi, Damon Gupta directing.

0: If She Could Dance Naked Under Palm Trees. It's music by Cassie Kinoshi, inspired by lyrics from a song by Nina Simone. And indeed, those lyrics are from a 1926 poem by Harlem Renaissance poet William Waring Cuny. He called it No Images. Jack Sheen conducted the London Symphony Orchestra.
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0: Delta Kappa Epsilon March by Justin Holland. Mark Del Priora played it for us. Some Beethoven on the way.
1: 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So thank you.

0: The Waldstein Sonata, the piano sonata number 21 by Beethoven, played by Angela Hewitt. She's going to be on the road or in the air and spending some time in Finland. She has a concert there on September 3rd, then to Denmark for a couple of concerts. And then there's a performance at Wigmore Hall, London on September 16th.
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0: She wrote a lot of waltzes. She was Lou Koster, and Laura Laura was a waltz suite. Jonathan Cale conducting the Estroarmonico Luxembourg Chamber Orchestra. And we're headed to South America in just a moment.
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